0: that bad of news, you have an opportunity to go on about your life.
1: Correct, correct. And, you know, I think in no other cancer is that more evident than in lung cancer. So I think, you know, we didn't talk about lung cancer screening. So, you know, lung cancer screening is another really important test. It's, you know, it uses a low dose CT scanner. So individuals who have smoked in the past or are current smokers, and what we, the cutoff we use is 20 pack years. So if you smoke a pack a year for 20 years or two packs a year for 10 years, you are eligible to have a low dose CT scan, which is a covered expense in all insurance plans. And you can detect lung cancers at a much, much earlier stage. Lung cancer is one of those diseases that, like you say, men and women don't want to know if they have lung cancer. They say, I'm a smoker. I'm not, I don't feel bad. I don't want to know.
2: Yeah.
1: But the fact, so the fact of the matter is most cancers up until about 2015 were diagnosed in very late stages, stage three and four. And the survival rate was only 30%. You know, we and other hospitals have instituted these lung cancer screenings. We're now finding over 50% of our cancers in stages one and two and curing those patients. And the main reason why cancer survival rates over the last 20 years have gone up so much is because we're curing more and more lung cancers than we ever have before.
0: So what, I'm not familiar with that one. Maybe people listening are not as well. How do you get that? I know about the colonoscopy, done that. Yeah. How do I get this? And if somebody was not a smoker, should they do it anyway? And at what time and how?
1: No, it's reserved for folks who had a 20 pack year smoking history or more. So that means if you smoked a pack a day for 20 years, or if you two packs a day for 10 years, you know, you're eligible for it.
0: Okay.
1: And it's at age 50 and up.
0: Okay.
1: So those are the individuals who are eligible for it. But all you need to do is talk to your primary care doc, and you have a 10-minute scan. It's a low dose and low X-ray dose CT scan, and it can pick up, you know, early cancers and save lives. It really is a game changer.
0: That is awesome. And one thing that also is a game changer is that we do have a vaccine for the HPV virus. Many people don't realize about 30% of the cancers that happen to us as adults are related to infections with that virus. So what would you say about that vaccine and how important it is for our children to get it?
1: Yeah, I mean, you're absolutely right. So many cancers that we're affected with as adults are viruses that we are exposed to. So, for instance, you know, the hepatitis virus causes liver cancer. There isn't, unfortunately, a vaccine, but there is a cure now for hepatitis C with medications. HPV, as you mentioned, is a virus that we're exposed to very frequently in our teenage and early 20 years through actual intimate contact. And, you know, that can cause a significant number of cancers in the throat, in both men and women, in the cervix of women. So being vaccinated in your preteen years can prevent all those cancers from occurring. So getting your kids vaccinated, and in fact, it's so effective that now men up to the age of 45 can be vaccinated for this, because the rates of throat cancer have gone up 300% over the last three decades because of this virus. So the FDA has approved the HPV vaccine, not only for women, but for men as well.
0: Yeah, let's eradicate that. When we have the opportunity as a people to get rid of a form or forms of cancer that emanate from HPV, let's do it. So we've talked a lot about prevention. It is so important to get screened early. And again, if you want to figure out what you can do, go to uhhospitals.org/interceptcancer to learn more and schedule your screening. But Dr. Technos, let's talk about, once the advancements that have been made, when you do have cancer and you need to be treated. Clinical trials, stem cell transplants, radiation oncology, immunotherapy, which is a big one recently. And I know some of my friends' parents are getting immunotherapy and have had a lot of success with that. But what can you tell us about some of these latest, you know, treatment options if we do get cancer?
1: Yeah, I think, you know, in no time in human history, Nathan, have there been more options available for folks to be treated with if they should develop cancer. And just to take a step,

0: back. You know, 1 in 2 men and 1 in 3 women will be diagnosed with cancer during the course of their lifetimes. So fortunately, new treatments are coming out every day. I think the one that you specifically mentioned, immunotherapy,
1: yep,
0: particularly exciting, because what that does is it unlocks our own immune systems to fight cancer. So, you know, we develop abnormal cells all the time and our body's able to eradicate them. But when cancers take hold, they actually protect themselves from the immune system by kind of creating a force field around themselves. These medications drop that force field and allow our immune system to attack those tumors. So melanoma is one example where it used to be universally lethal, but now almost 50% of patients with melanoma who had the tumor spread throughout their bodies can survive over 5 years now.
1: Wow.
0: Many, and there isn't a malignancy out there really that immunotherapy hasn't extended the survival for. And in addition to that, you know, new drugs and new therapies are coming on every day. So clinical trials are critically important. A clinical trial is a mechanism whereby you or any patient, if they're eligible, can receive the treatments before they're even FDA approved. So you actually get the treatment, you know, before anybody else has it available to them. And, you know, that's a way that we've moved the needle and really had some remarkable responses in patients who were really out of options with regards to how to treat their cancers.
1: Wow. And I know, and from a radiation standpoint, you have the new one of 7 hospitals in the world with Varian's new Excella system. What is that?
0: Yeah, that is, you know, we're very fortunate at UH that we've invested heavily in a lot of our radiation machinery and technology. So the Excella system is a way that you can use actually artificial intelligence to plan the treatment of a tumor, and it very precisely targets the tumor alone and spares all the normal tissues around it. So you can deliver high energy, highly effective radiation to a very specific site using AI guidance, and the treatment is very brief and it spares the surrounding tissues. The other thing that's really exciting about it used to be, and you may have known folks who had to have radiation therapy and it lasted 6 or 7 weeks. Now you can get treatments in 1 to 5 days that are equally effective. So it decreases the amount of time you have to go to the hospital. So radiation, the field of radiation has really had dramatic strides in recent years.
1: Well, Dr. Technos, it is always an honor to get to talk with you. I'll get you out of here on this one because, you know, we know about the screenings. We know about how important it is to catch it early. That's what Crucial Catch is all about. Again, uhhospitals.org/interceptcancer to learn more and schedule your screenings. We know about some of the treatments, but what are the most important things we can do in our normal lives that are just to try to help ourselves stay as healthy as we can be?
0: Yeah, that's ultimately to prevent cancers, Nathan. It's a lot of it is about lifestyle.
1: Yep.
0: So, you know, you want to keep moving, you know, so exercise is critically important. Keeping your weight down, you know, so that, you know, obesity is related to many cancers. 13 different cancers are related to being obese, particularly for younger individuals. So keep moving, keep your weight down, eat as healthy of a diet as you can. That's primarily plant-based diet. If you can minimize your exposure to red meat, don't smoke, get vaccinated, and get your screenings done. That's the main message of the day.
1: And there it is. Again, coming up on October the 13th, we'll have Browns players visiting Seidman and Rainbow at University Hospitals. Select players will be there October 18th. It's that game against the Ravens with survivors and patients for the end zone standers for the anthem, the kickoff kids first and second half, the coin toss captain, and we will have, this will be awesome, an emotional survivorship bell ringing. And then October the 27th, one of my favorite things that I get to be a part of every year, the Halloween fashion show for some of the kids that are battling cancer there. So, Dr. Technos, thank you so much for the time and the education. We appreciate it. Sad that we couldn't be there in person with you today's year, but hopefully the Browns will keep doing their part to put smiles on people's faces, and I know you guys will do your part to make sure we're all happy and healthy here in Northeast Ohio.
0: Thank you, Nathan. Always a pleasure.
1: All right. We'll be back with more Cleveland Browns Daily right after this.
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24: 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Hello, Gibby.
25: Hi, boys.
24: How are you?
25: Fine. I'm kind of surprised. I've not seen any waiver official announcements. Normally we get stuff on a Tuesday.
24: There's some around the league, but I haven't seen anything.
25: There's nothing for us.
24: For us, no. No, other than the estimate stuff.
25: I mean, that should have popped up today on the waiver.
24: Yeah, it should have, you're right.
25: Did not.
24: Hmm.
25: I don't know.
24: Hmm.
25: All right. I do know it's time for one thought from every game in Week 5 of the NFL season that was played on Sunday. To London we go. Jags 19, Eagles 17. The Jags are 4-1. The Eagles are an ugly 2-3. Nathan Zagura, lead us off. One thought.
26: Just an unbelievably smart and then clutch performance by the Jacksonville Jaguars. They did a great job earlier using the clock to their advantage. Trevor Lawrence, Parker Washington had a great game. And then what a return at the end by Amir Abdullah. And then Cam Little from 57, like it was nothing, was impressive to see. That's a big win. And the Eagles probably could have won this game. Maybe they'll say they should have. Nick Sirianni took the blame afterwards. They're not good.
27: No, they're not. They don't really have anything to be. They're injured everywhere. There's nothing that's scary about them offensively at all. They can't really throw the ball down the field much. They're not.
26: Their next four games are huge. They get Carolina at home, Dallas at home, at Washington, home for the Giants. So they are going to get, I mean, it is all the other Carolina and then three straight division games before their bye week.
27: They lost Shipley in this game as well, and so they're
26: Bigsby's out.
27: Really banged up
26: yep.
27: at running back. They're banged up kind of everywhere. I think Jacksonville's just really good, too. And I was just thinking this from Jacksonville's perspective. Like, so you get that win, and now you get to stay in London because they're there again this week. Like, what an advantage. Like, the different attitude that week over there would have taken with a loss.
26: Oh, my goodness.
27: You know, and really,
26: yeah,
27: they
26: so much better.
27: They probably felt like they lost the game. I mean, the Eagles kick it to them with 7 seconds.
26: Right.
27: You know, I mean, at that point,
26: you've
27: blown it, boy. And,
26: you blew it.
27: And yet, they get a great return. They kick a field goal. You get the Jude Bellingham salute at the end. It's a win-win. Parker Washington's a total stud.
26: He's a stud.
27: Total stud. So,
26: they're going to have to pay that man.
27: They are, and they have a really, really nice young team that is, and no one would have had this. Liam Cohen's a hell of a coach, man.
26: He had
27: a very awkward opening press conference,
26: coach.
27: But they go 13-4.
25: The reclamation project for Trevor Lawrence.
27: It's incredible.
25: Yeah.
27: Like, and it validates what we all thought about Lawrence coming out of Clemson. But
26: very
27: like,
26: much so.
27: 13-4 in year one, and they're what? 4-1 to start this 67% year?
26: 67% completions.
27: Pretty
26: 1,200
27: good.
26: 100 yards, 10 touchdowns, 3 picks, rating of 107.
27: Pretty good.
26: And he's done some running as well. Trevor Lawrence has run for 59 yards as well. Yeah,
27: nice
26: pretty
27: player.
26: Good.
25: Yeah, not too shabby at all. The team that Jacksonville will play in part two of their London excursion, the Houston Texans finally get off the schneid and get their first win of the year. They go to 1-4. They take down the hapless Titans, 26-3. The final score in that one, Bo Bishop, one thought.
27: We said this when we were making the picks, that the Texans weren't as bad as 0-4.
26: Yep.
27: They played a bunch of competitive games. They really only lost convincingly to Cincinnati. Every other game was a coin flip game here or there. They were scoring points as long as Nico was there. Nico was back, and so that gives you the points total. Now they get Marvin Harrison in, and if anybody can perhaps resurrect him, it's C.J. Stroud. So they've got a stretch of games where they can try to navigate themselves back to .500 and be a playoff team again, and it wouldn't surprise me because the talent is pretty real there, and now with Nico back, they can move the ball a little bit. So that'll be a Houston team to watch. They're probably not going to catch Jacksonville, but can they make noise and be a team of consequence if they can get into the postseason? Yeah, it wouldn't surprise me. They certainly have the talent.
26: CJ's averaging a career-high 280 yards passing per game. He and Geno Smith are the two quarterbacks that have not thrown an interception yet this year.
27: Yeah, he's not the problem.
26: No,
27: he's
26: not right now.
27: Conversely, for Tennessee, you just got to spend this entire season seeing if what you're going to do at the top of next year's draft. Like, do you go quarterback or do you give more weapons? Do you go offensive line? Like, do you do with Cam Ward?
26: Carnell Tate, one catch for 6 yards in this game.
27: I mean, Cam Ward's terrible.
26: He had 9 for 145 the week before.
25: Bob Saleh. Boy.
27: I never understood that.
25: The two coaching decisions that you've made for head coach.
27: So they give Cam Ward Brian Callahan, who had never called plays ever, and they make him the head coach of him. Then they fire him, and then they hire Bob Saleh, who I think is a hell of a coach, but again, now it's a defensive coach. Like, why didn't they go hire bright young offensive mind? Like, why didn't they hire a Kubiak? Why didn't they hire LaFleur? Why didn't they hire somebody?
26: Because they thought they tried it with Callahan, right?
27: The guy who was but he wasn't an offensive coordinator.
26: He was in name only.
27: Zach called the plays. Yeah, so right. It's not like anyone was knocking down the door to hire Brian Callahan.
26: Yeah.
27: Like, it wasn't a situation like it was with Clint Kubiak or
26: LaFleur.
27: Like, it wasn't like that at all. So, like, why didn't they get him? I mean, hell, they would have been better off just making Dable the coach.
26: Yeah.
27: Honestly.
25: Yeah. Overreaction or reality? The Texans can still make the playoffs.
27: Oh, they can make the playoffs.
26: Yeah, absolutely.
27: Sure they can.
25: Especially if they can unlock Marvin Harrison Jr.
27: Yeah, they can.
25: Next up, thought this one was going to go the exact opposite way of the way that it truly ended up going. In the NFC Norris Division, the Packers at Lambeau thump the Bears. Whew, 31-7, final score. Zagura, one thought from
26: you. Are the Packers back?
25: No.
26: Just when I was like, no, I can't. I got to quit them. Jordan Love throws for 367 and 2. They have their two receivers. Watson, 6 for 143 and 2. Matthew Golden, 6 for 123. They have three different pass plays of at least 46 yards in this game. They were awesome. They were awesome. And then they absolutely shut down the Bears, who had to turn to a different quarterback. They went from Bajan to Keenum in this one. They should get Caleb Williams back, but this was kind of a beating. It was kind of a beating by the Packers, and certainly the best that they've looked. And you wonder, do they start to build a little momentum here?
27: Why did Ben Johnson not just stick with Keenum? after what he did in relief?
26: I don't know.
27: Why wouldn't you just roll with that? Like, you give Bajent the contract, I guess, and maybe that's the reason.
26: And
27: but
26: don't,
27: like,
26: lose it due to injury?
27: I just don't understand why you wouldn't just stick with Keenum in that game. The Bears couldn't run the ball in this game either. They didn't have Manung guy, but they weren't able to get the run game going at all. And we're down 14-7 at half. There's no reason to abandon the run, but they ran it 24 times for 81 in this game. And no one was fearful of what Bajent was able to do throwing the ball, so they loaded up and shut it down.
25: Fact or fiction, the Bears' secondary is as bad, if not worse, than the Lions.
26: I mean, the Lions blew out the Cardinals in a game in which I thought the Cardinals were going to be able to go score for score with them. They were not. So
27: Cardinals maybe are who we thought they were from the beginning.
26: Sure.
27: After being frisky
26: Jacoby
27: the first
26: Brisket.
27: Couple of weeks.
26: Jake Brisket still had a nice fantasy day. That's what we told you. Waiver wire pickup. No big deal.
25: Next up, the Bengals take down the Dolphins. 31-24. Dolphins are not good. 0-5.
26: No, but it was surprising. A little more difficult than you might have thought. It
27: really
26: wasn't for the Bengals.
27: It was all backdoor.
26: It was all late?
27: It was all late. Yeah, it was pretty.
26: I guess they're up 28-10 in the third with 39 seconds to go. That feels good. And then
27: it was late.
26: A furious rally by Malik Willis and the Dolphins. We're doing exactly what they need to do, honestly, for their
27: the back
26: future
27: door was
26: season.
27: Ripe for the taking.
25: With that, we move on. One of the bigger surprises.
27: By the way, real quick on the Bengals. Yeah. Normally, you would never want a bye week now. Like the Chiefs had theirs last week. Carolina did. Like the Bengals, they kind of need one. They have no healthy receivers.
26: No,
27: Chase played,
26: Chase
27: but kind of made it work. They can't run it.
26: Chase so Brown's banged up. I think they're all banged up.
27: This is a nice, for them, it's a nice break.
25: To one of the bigger surprises on Sunday, Patriots 45, Raiders 17. Chinks in the armor there for the Las Vegas Raiders?
26: It just got away. It was one of those that just got away from them. And Drake May, boy, what a tale of two seasons for Drake May. And Drake May's In the losses, Drake May has completed basically about 60% of his passes. He has thrown for under 200 yards a game with one touchdown and five picks. In the wins, the last 2 weeks, he's thrown for 269 and three. The week before that, and then last week, 77% completions, 374 and four. He also added a rushing touchdown this week, a 54 yards of rushing the week before. It's like all of a sudden, oh man, is Drake May back? They beat the Bills. Now they stomp the Raiders.
27: I don't know what's changed over there the last 2 weeks. You'd have to talk to one of our guys
26: AJ Brown
27: over
26: back
27: on
26: yet.
27: The Pats beat, but like something's changed. Like offensively, they're different. They went to Buffalo and won, and then they beat a good Raiders team, which is a really frisky Raiders team, and they beat them bad. So something changed over there the last 2 weeks. Not sure what it is. We don't do Patriots daily, but something has flipped.
25: Looking at the Raiders' next four games, Sunday at 4:25 against the Bills. I think the Bills are staying out there on the West Coast.
27: Makes sense on a Monday night scenario. Yeah.
25: Then they host the Rams. Then they're at the Jets. Then they're at the 49ers and home for the Seahawks. That is a gauntlet for a team that was maybe they were the worst team in the NFL a year ago.
27: Yep.
25: At what point is it Mendoza time?
27: When it's lost.
26: They're still 3-2. I mean, maybe should have seen this one coming. That was probably an emotional long loss to the Chiefs in a very tight game, and then to fly across the country to New England coming off of that. Maybe we should have seen that they might have to be a little bit gassed. And they certainly were. Mendoza. If I was to guess Mendoza, I think Mendoza could make his debut here in Cleveland.
25: Yeah.
26: Bills. Let's just be real. Okay, Bills.
25: The next five games outside of
26: Bills, Rams, Niners, Seahawks, Denver, Jets in the middle of that. But at New York again, so they're going to have to go West Coast game Rams 4:25 to the East Coast game 1, which did not go well for them this time. Then they get Browns bye week, Chargers, Broncos, Titans, Cardinals, Chiefs. I think it's either Browns game or the bye week would be my guess.
25: Up next, boy, the pukers. Little chesty after Sunday's win. 34-22, Pittsburgh takes down Indy. Steelers improved to 3-2. Colts 2-3. Bo Bishop.
27: What would Jalen Warren's career look like if it was him who was drafted in the first round instead of Najee Harris?
26: It's an interesting question.
27: It's something that we've watched through the years, and every time you'd watch him, you go, I think Jalen Warren might be better. Feels like he's better. And now they're finally to the point where, like, all right, dude, go. Like, he was just under 1,000 yards last year. But now they're finally in this situation where it's like, all right, go a little bit. And boy, is he. I mean, he was unbelievable in this game. The Colts had no answer for him in any way. Rodgers threw for another 3 touchdown passes. And so, I mean, it's not the way that you thought it would be with them in terms of, like, DK and Pittman. I mean, it's not. It's Wilson and it's Warren and it's – but this Jalen Warren thing is one of those incredible what-ifs of, like, how long did they stick with Najee when this guy was maybe better the whole time?
0: Well, he had in 23 he has 1,154 scrimmage yards, 4 touchdowns, 210 touches. So that's a significant role. Last year he has 251 touches, 1,291 total yards, 8 touchdowns. So
27: again, no Najee at that point. Yep. He's gone at that point.
0: This year, though, he's getting – I mean, now not only right now is he on pace for a career high in touches, he's also – his career was 5.6, 5.5, 5.2, 5.1 yards per touch. This year right now it's 7.2
25: yards
0: per touch.
25: But did they give him the ball in our game?
0: Against us?
25: Yeah.
0: He had 17 carries for 93 yards and 3 catches for 33. So 20 touches and 126 total yards. He's got at least 126 total yards and 20 touches in 3 straight games.
27: You mentioned that 23. So he averaged 5.3 a carry.
0: Yeah, 5.3. Yeah, no, like he's averaged, for his career, he's
27: really
0: 4.9.
27: Really effective.
0: Yeah, for his career, he's 4.9.
25: Sweet.
0: What year was Najee drafted?
27: Perfect. I think they're the same age. I think they're both in their 5th year of the league.
0: So Najee was drafted in the first round in 21.
27: Yeah, they're first. Yeah, I mean, his first. Yeah, they're the same age.
0: Yeah.
25: Up next, could they really
0: his first
25: be
0: season was 22, but yeah, basically right there.
27: Right there?
0: Yeah.
25: Could they really be
0: Super he was more
25: Bowl
0: dangerous
25: contenders?
0: He's always more dangerous. I mean, his first career 100-yard game was against us. He had a 74-yard run, touchdown run in that game. That was in 23.
27: Yeah.
25: The Vikings are 5-0. Offense rounding into shape or just playing a team like the New Orleans Saints, who are now 1-4. Vikings 23, Saints 13, Zagura.
0: Well, what's more impressive about this game is the New Orleans Saints scoring 13 points. And I mean that as impressive for the defense there. The Saints had scored 30, 24, 27, and 24. They had put up 469, 300, 381, 320 in terms of total yards. They scored 13 points. They had 142 total yards, fewer than half they had in any other game. They had just 9 first downs in the game. Right now, what the Vikings are doing as a pass defense is ridiculous. It's stunning. Here's what they've given up so far. Week 1, they give up 353 to the Packers in that kind of crazy game, but they win the game. Love threw it all over the yard. Since then, the Chicago Bears, 163 passing yards. The Bucks with Bake, 186. The Dolphins last week, 77. The Saints this week had net 87 yards passing.
27: It's crazy.
0: Like, Tyler Shuck was the leading passer in the league after 2 weeks. Mm-hmm.
27: I was talking to somebody this morning about this. They're a little bit like in college football, if you play a service academy.
0: Yeah.
27: It's so different than every other team. Like, what Flores is doing there, blitzing 70% of the time, it's so different than anything else you see that it's almost impossible to prepare for.
0: Yep.
25: We already talked about this one. Giants, Commanders, tied at 27. Ugly, awful, ridiculous.
27: All right. I'm surprised that people are still employed.
25: Well, truly. That's where I was going next. Neither or both. The head coach of the Commanders, the head coach of the Eagles, make it through the end of the season.
27: Oh, Commies isn't.
0: Commies, no.
27: I mean, he won a Super Bowl, so I don't think that you'd bounce him midseason. But the Commies, I don't see Dan Quinn sticking it out.
0: No.
25: Next, speaking of hot seats, and I don't know who to put on the hot seat here, but the Chargers are 0-5. In just mystifying ways. Broncos 23, Chargers 17. Zagura, one thought.
0: Good effort by the Chargers, but they're just, unfortunately, they're not good, and there needs to be, we need to investigate and study what has happened to Justin Herbert. 121 yards passing in this game. What has happened?
27: Did I tell you Beamsy's theory? Did I tell? Did I no. do this on the show? Read this on Clarence.
25: No, I like this though.
27: So I said, "Well, who's your number?" He would get so mad if he knew I was telling the story. I hope he's not listening. I'm not doing this to embarrass you, buddy. But I was saying, "Who's your like number one celebrity crush?" And he said, "Madison."
26: Yeah.
27: Beer. Whatever her name is, Madison Beer. And he goes, "I think that's why Herbert's playing so bad. He's paying too much attention to her."
26: There are a lot of people that happen to think that.
27: I go, "I'll be dinged. Maybe you're onto something. I don't know, pal. I don't know." But yeah, he dropped that knowledge on me last Thursday on the way to school. So, okay.
25: I like it.
27: I can work with that.
25: Could be.
27: It's not good
25: right now.
27: If you, like, from a non-fan, non-participant standpoint, I don't know how many Charger fans there are. What if you could just do this kind of like, you remember when the Spurs, when David Robinson got hurt and they just kind of leaned into it and ended up with Duncan?
26: Yep.
27: Like, wouldn't the antidote to Justin Herbert be Jeremiah Smith?
26: Feels like
27: it
26: if
27: they
26: be...
27: just went, all right, let's just deal with it. Let's go 1-16, and then we'll just give him Jeremiah Smith, and then oopso facto ficto, fixto.
26: Yep.
27: Like,
26: yep.
27: Doesn't that do it?
26: Yes, I agree. I agree. I mean, but maybe. I also think you need to go back to not this. Like,
27: yeah, you can't do
26: this. Mike McDaniel.
27: This ain't it.
26: Not for hitting him.
27: No. Uh-uh.
26: We know he's good.
27: Yeah.
26: We've seen it.
27: Not here, though.
26: No.
25: Next up, Bo Bishop, Lions 45, Cardinals 21. Touched on it earlier, but the Lions get a big W.
27: I think that when we look back, like 15 years from now, on Jared Goff, I think we're going to say that he's one of the most underappreciated players of this era. This is what he's done through five games. 1485, 12 touchdowns, no picks. Quarterback rating of 111.3.
26: That's good.
27: That's Goff. He is a stud.
26: Stud.
27: He's playing lights
26: always
27: out.
26: Always was a stud.
27: Well, I know, but I think you know that because you have an affinity for him,
26: I
27: California
26: do.
27: Kid, and you liked sure. him in the process. But, like, I don't think he's talked about the way he ought to be and deserves to be talked about.
26: I know it's bad radio, but I agree. Yeah, Jared Goff is a stud. Their
27: really
26: issues
27: is.
26: Are not their offense. Their issues are their defense, for sure.
27: Yeah, and they are – yeah, they're going to be formidable because they can score it on anybody.
26: By the way, little news for the Browns.
25: Really?
26: The Browns have signed Adric Estime to the active roster.
25: Yes. Hmm.
26: In addition, the team has placed Raheem Sanders' hip on the injured reserve.
25: Hip flexor is what he had during the game.
27: Oh, okay.
26: Club has also signed tight end Devin Culp and guard Vershawn Lee to the practice squad. They've released cornerback Miles Bryant and wide receiver James Prochet from the practice squad.
25: And James Prochet was here for like 5 days.
26: That's it. Culp, 6'4", 237, third season out of Washington, originally drafted by Tampa Bay in the seventh round of 2024, has appeared in 18 career games. Vershawn Lee is officially in his first NFL season out of South Carolina, was originally signed as an undrafted free agent by Minnesota in 2025. He's been in one career game. So, Adric Estime to the main roster. Hello.
27: Hello.
26: Yeah,
27: nice
26: good
27: to see,
26: see
27: you.
26: Great
27: to
26: yes,
27: see you.
26: Indeed.
27: Yeah, there you go. Nice to see you.
26: And that means... so that doesn't mean anything about Quinshon.
25: No. Nope.
26: That means about Rocket Sanders, who will go on IR. And you know who I got to tell? Little Bebo.
25: With that, 49ers 32, Seahawks 29, Pedro, not Pedro, quick thought.
26: One of the great games of the year. These are two excellent football teams. Brock Purdy, after his pick, was sensational. I think he's the MVP of the league thus far, and Kyle Shanahan probably should be in line for Coach of the Year right now, and Mike Evans is a dude. They're a fun team. I like them. I love it. It's fun.
25: Who's been more valuable for their team, Purdy or Mike Evans?
27: Purdy, because he's the quarterback.
26: Yes.
27: I think what also is interesting, though, is like we talked a lot about K-9 in Kansas City.
26: Yep.
27: The Evans thing, we
26: it's
27: talked about
26: good.
27: A lot, but it's maybe not all the way there, but it's pretty close.
25: Bo Bishop, Ravens.
27: Kevin, you had one job. You're up at half.
25: I know.
27: Finish the job. It's Snoop Hundley. Handle it.
25: Don't let Snoop get 30 on you.
27: Come on, Kev.
25: I mean, what are we doing?
27: Come on, dude.
25: Yeah. That's one thought from week five of the National Football
27: League. All right, a couple of things I got to get along to you folks. Join Z and Gerard Thursday night, 7 to 8, Todd Monken Show, live from Grayton Road Tavern in Cleveland. 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
26: Yep.
27: So we thank them as well. 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

0: 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Here are your hosts, Bo Bishop and Nathan Zagura.
1: Let's do it live on a Tuesday edition of Cleveland Browns Daily. I am merely Bo. It's the great Z. Ooh.
2: Hello.
1: No.
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1: Hello.
3: It's not enough karate.
4: It's all been up.
5: Hello.
4: Welcome.
5: Ahoy, Paloy.
1: Nice to see you, buddy.
5: Good to be seen.
1: Big day for us.
5: Huge day.
1: Because this Sunday, the Browns will host their annual cancer awareness game against the Ravens at Huntington Bank Field. 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Through multiple local and national partnerships, cancer survivors, family members, and caregivers are celebrated to their courageous fight. Additionally, the game promotes cancer prevention and early detection to fight cancer and save lives. So three notable events all this past month. Today is numerous players are visiting the Seidman Cancer Center and Rainbow. Of course, that's all happening today. Then
5: yep.
1: Sunday, the game against the Ravens. And then on October 27th is our Halloween fashion show, which
5: I love doing that.
1: One of your favorite things
5: yep.
1: that you do and is one of the really cool things on the calendar. So
5: it is.
1: This is something that is near and dear to us, and it is something that is near and dear and hits all of you. There's nobody out there listening who has not been touched by cancer in some form or fashion. This is a big one, buddy.
5: It is a big one, and I would urge everybody that, you know, sometime between 3:30 and 4 o'clock, I will get to sit down with Dr. Ted Technos, who is the head of the Seidman Cancer Center at the University Hospitals, and he's going to have a lot of wisdom and just take some of these things, take them to heart, because they're making so many advances that if we do our part in trying to live clean lifestyles and also just do the screenings, do the things that the tools that are out there to give us early detection, then we can all be alive and be there for our loved ones, which is we're very lucky that, you know, we live today.
1: Yep.
5: Because they've come a very, very long way. But there's a part that we could do, and Dr. Technos will lay out not only the great things that are available in the event that you get the bad news at Seidman, but also how to prevent it and how to make sure that if you are getting it, you're getting it at a time when it's like, okay, well, great, we know what to do, and we're going to get this, and we're going to defeat it for you. So I think it is always an important show, and I think that when we get to talk with Dr. Technos, it is always very important, and we learn something, and you know, you and I have gone and we've done the things that we need to do as
1: yeah.
5: men at this point in our lives to make sure that we're okay. And I hope that everybody listening does that as well.
1: Absolutely. In addition to that, it is Bernie Kosar Day.
5: So
1: our guy,
5: it is.
1: How many? I mean,
5: I love that it's Bernie Kosar Day.
1: Yeah.
5: And it's 10/13 and it's the day of his first start. Is that what it's the anniversary of his first start? Is that right, Kibbe?
4: It is. And I think I might have been my first ever Browns game at the stadium.
5: Well,
1: really?
5: Isn't that?
4: I'm trying to.
1: How do you recall it? Do you remember?
4: I know that my first game I ever went to was the Patriots game.
1: Okay.
4: And this was the Patriots game he started.
5: Okay.
4: And I think it was them coming off of their Super Bowl season. Because you could get the game day program and, like, Andre 86. Tippett was, like,
5: Andre
4: on
5: Tippett,
4: the cover.
5: Number 56.
1: Yeah.
4: I think I still have it.
1: Irving Fryer in the mix.
5: Irving Fryer, sure. Jack Hanna.
4: I thought
5: maybe.
4: It was Tippett.
1: Probably.
5: Yeah.
1: Craig James maybe still at running back there.
5: A Grogan.
1: Tony Eason maybe.
5: Hard to say. Who knows? I like that symbolism of it.
1: Yeah.
5: But if I was doing if me.
1: Yep. Yep.
5: It has to be on the 19th.
1: That's. Yeah. That's an easy remember.
5: Yeah.
1: 19th. Bernie Day. That's right.
5: Why not 10/19?
1: 10/19.
5: The month of his debut and then his number.
1: Yeah. I also feel like every day's Bernie Kosar Day in Cleveland.
5: Well, yeah. He's the most beloved athlete and for good reason.
1: Yeah. You said this accurately years ago, and I've used it many times to describe Bernie's popularity here. Even so much so within the last couple of weeks, a buddy of mine does documentary films, and he was asking, gauging, you know, about doing something with Bernie, and I said, I go, this is what I'm gonna tell you, and this is from the guy I host the show with, and he's grew up in San Francisco. Bernie is more beloved here than Joe Montana was in San Francisco.
5: Yeah.
1: And I think there's a very short list of people that are just universally beloved. Like Ditka was probably one of those in Chicago. Like he probably had that type of universal beloved that he has. Walter
5: Mario
1: Payton.
5: Lemieux.
1: Yeah, for sure. Lemieux. There's several.
5: But not many. He's on.
1: But not many. And I also think, and also from a, you know, non-MVP, non-champion perspective.
5: He's number one.
1: Right. And he's number one. I don't even know who else is in the world.
5: He's number one by a billion.
1: Yeah.
5: Yeah. He is beloved. He's a great bird.
1: The best dude ever.
5: At the home opener, you know, Beatbox and some of my buddies were in town for that. And, you know, Beatbox grew up here. Jordan Summers grew up here. The great Pete Aziz, they grew up here, and so they loved Bernie.
1: Yeah.
5: And they got to meet Bernie on the field, and that was, like, the highlight of their day, my age.
1: Yes.
5: And getting to, like, oh, man, you were my childhood hero. Like, that made their whole trip. Even though we won the game, which was great, it was like, dude, it was so cool that we got to meet Bernie.
1: I don't know if there is – I don't know how – there probably was data on this at some point, but when we were kids, there was a company called Hutch that sold full NFL jerseys for the kids out there. So you got a helmet, shoulder pads, jersey,
4: the J.C. Penney
5: Christmas. Oh, the catalog.
1: Sears. For us, it was Sears. It was the Sears catalog.
4: Sears
1: catalog, and it would show up, and I would get to that page as quick as I could. And I'm like, who can I get? Who's available? And, of course, I don't know how I ended up with this, but the one I ended up with was, oddly enough, Dan Fouts. So I don't know if that's just, you know, in those days there was no internet. You didn't call, so there's like an order form. So I wonder if you gave, like, multiple choices. I don't know how, but I ended up with Dan Fouts is the one I got. And my brother got
5: Dan Fouts.
1: Got Joe Theismann was the one that he got because he liked the Redskins as a kid. But the reason I'm bringing this up is how many people in this town that are in their 40s, early 50s, early 40s, you know, that stretch, that if you're born in the mid to late 70s to early 80s, how many of you out there had a Hutch Bernie Kosar 19? They had to sell a billion of them.
5: A billion.
1: It had to be one of the most highly sought after.
4: Didn't
1: of all
4: both
1: the Hutches.
4: Kelsey brothers have them?
1: I'm sure.
5: Yeah.
4: Like I think there's a picture.
1: Yeah.
5: I had a Joe.
1: Of course you had a Joe. I mean, that you just had to have them.
5: Yeah, so cool.
1: And you couldn't go get it at a store. Where I grew up, there wasn't. Maybe where you guys did that, you could like go to a store and get them. But I think
5: the
1: only way you could get them was like from that catalog.
5: The joys of flipping through a giant holiday catalog.
4: God. The Christmas Markin. Catalogs would come, and you, and then like
5: the, oh,
4: and
5: like
4: then at some point you could get the Toys R Us one, and
5: man,
4: holy moly!
1: Sears had it all. Sears had the clothes, it had the sports stuff, it had the toys, it had everything.
5: There's something that makes me sad for like our kids will never know that joy. Now it's like, oh, I want something. Oh, it's available on Amazon.
1: Get it in 2 days.
5: It'll be here tomorrow.
1: Yeah.
5: Not, oh, man, we got to go to Toys R Us. Yeah, save up your money. We got to go to Toys R Us.
1: Yeah.
5: Save it up. Mow some lawns. Do whatever you got to do.
1: Yeah.
5: Go buy the big castle. Those things were only available then.
1: They were only there.
5: Like,
1: that was it. It was the only way you could get it. It's the only way you could get those type of things. So you're older, too. You would have had Toys R Us. And NBC, NBC had Toys R Us. And I'll never forget, like, the first time and Beamsy a little, but it was gone, and Bootsy would have been over the moon with Toys R Us if it existed when he was really little, like, over the damn moon
5: as it should be.
1: But I'll remember, I never had him growing up, and I remember the first time there was a giant one down in Columbus at Polaris, a giant Toys R Us, and the first time I went into it with NBC when he was, like, three or four, when I got back to the wall that just had all the ride-ons vehicles, I was blown away. Like, it was like a used car lot.
5: It's heaven.
1: Every ride-on you would ever want was all there. Like,
5: oh,
1: this
5: yeah.
1: is unbelievable, man.
5: You go through, like, the figure aisles.
1: Oh,
5: and they had
1: yeah.
5: every type of figure that you wanted.
1: Yeah.
4: By the way, Toys R Us still does exist.
1: It does, and they are talking about bringing back brick and mortars.
4: They have one at Crocker.
1: Is there one at Crocker?
4: It's in the,
1: is it year-round,
4: like,
1: though?
4: The former Eddie Bauer's. Yeah, oh, yeah.
1: Oh, great.
4: So
1: that's awesome.
4: It's not a big, you know, you don't get the big monstrosity that – you could go in and be lost in there for hours.
1: Yeah.
4: Like, but it's a cool,
1: that's
4: it's
1: awesome.
4: A cool little
1: Good.
4: Place.
1: Yeah, because to me, there was one time they would like put them in the back of like another store for a little bit. I can't remember what department store had them.
5: Toys R Us and Babies R Us, and then they'd put a little bit.
4: Cole, was it Cole's? J.C. Penney.
1: Was that what it was? Yeah. Yeah, so you would have like a little section, but like a full brick and mortar for just, that's it, toys?
4: So here in Cleveland, you
5: had... It was fun to have to go get it. Like to go there and then the experience, the smell of it. Like I feel like I can remember like the smell of a Toys R Us. Right now,
1: the unknown. You didn't know if you would ever, you'd hear about something. Oh, somebody has, you know, oh my God, somebody's got a lightsaber. It's a green lightsaber. What? Where? How do you get one of those? Like it's not like you go on a phone
5: Millennium
1: and look for it. Yeah, all that stuff.
4: Dude, like, any of that. Growing up, we had Toys R Us.
1: Yeah.
4: We also had a toy store just that rivaled it called Children's Palace.
1: Oh my God.
4: And it was the same size, everything. And then, like, in the mall, you had KB Toys.
5: KB, yeah, dude, yeah, KB. Yeah, for sure.
1: Yeah. Yeah, that's pretty. Those were so great, that's man.
4: Absolutely.
1: I was able to do it with NBC because he was older. But, like, because he was older, I kept electronics away from him forever, like, until way later. We didn't have a gaming system until, well, and he was probably fifth grade before he had a gaming system. And so what I did is I basically raised him how I was. So everything was figurines. So like we had the Playmobil, the Star Wars, the what was the other? Oh, the Ninja Turtles. Like we did all
4: G.I. Joe's.
1: Yeah, yeah. We would build like the
5: real American hero.
1: Of course,
4: absolutely.
1: Knowing's half the battle, guys. Knowing's half the battle. So that was awesome. Those were special times.
5: Yeah, when I cut my finger off as a child, that's where I got I got a bonus trip to Toys R Us to pick out a big castle and then have some big battles.
1: Then you have some battles.
5: Good trade, turns out, because it grew back.
1: Yeah, it grew back.
5: Yeah, no big deal.
1: Nobody gets hurt.
5: No.
1: What did you watch last night?
5: So I actually had a night unlike I've had in, I couldn't even tell you the last time. Miss K was not feeling well.
1: Oh, that's
5: so
1: right, yeah.
5: She was in bed, and I was left to my own devices, and I sat there and had a great sports night. Made myself a little dinner, had a glass of wine, kicked my feet up. I had the two box of the Guards and the Monday night game, both of which were awesome games. And I would just switch the audio back and forth, and sometimes

0: Guardians were tied when I picked it up. It was 2-2 when I picked it up. And then the Monday Night Football game. I'm old now. At 11 o'clock, I'm done. Like, that's it. I will stop. Like, we can be watching a movie, and I'm like, yeah, I'm done. That's it. I'm out. I'll see you tomorrow. I'm done. So I become my dad in that sense. Because he was 10 o'clock, he was out. I'm 11 o'clock, I'm out. But I'm watching. So the Guardians already won at this point. And I'm watching Allen and Stafford, and I'm like, I can't.
1: Can't stop.
0: I can't go to bed. I got to see how this goes.
1: Yeah,
0: that was stunningly beautiful football. Stunningly. And then incompetence. But
1: they scored on six straight positions. There were 35 points scored in the fourth quarter.
0: It was amazing.
1: It was awesome.
0: It was unbelievable. And every time I thought, well, okay, that'll probably do it. Oh, no, they left too much time. I don't even know. I want to talk to you about some of the coaching decisions that were made late in the game, but the level of play was just sublime from those two.
1: When you watch, and I didn't get to watch the whole thing of it, but I did see enough highlights and I got a very thorough rundown from Nerd.
0: Yep.
1: You want to know what championship football looks like in the NFL right now? Watch Niners Seahawks and watch Rams Bills. That is a different – they're playing a different brand of football than others are right now. And maybe the Chiefs are as well, but
0: – yeah.
1: They're playing a different brand of football than the rest of the league right now, those four teams.
0: Those three NFC West teams are three, in my opinion, three of the four best teams in football. They might be the three best teams in football.
1: They could be.
0: Those three might very well be the best. It's – to me, they all need to make sure they're in the NFC playoffs. I hope they don't have injuries because, like, all of those are Super Bowl teams in the biggest way fashion.
1: Yep.
0: The biggest way possible. I feel like Matt Stafford could throw for 360 and four touchdowns for the next 3 years.
1: Yep.
0: With Puka Nacua, and it makes the Ty Simpson pick. He had better be Aaron Rodgers 2.0, if you want to use the Favre Rodgers parallel. He better be.
1: They don't have any other rookies playing.
0: Because there's no reason to draft him.
1: You're all in.
0: At all. You're all in. There is draft a weapon, draft a defensive player. You'd have to go back and relitigate that draft in terms of who was available, but like they could have added another weapon. They could have added a back. All sorts of things. Defensive weaponry, whatever. Like, they are all in. And Stafford, I guess my point of this is, I feel like unless Matt Stafford just doesn't want to play football anymore, but I didn't get the sense of that watching him play last night. I didn't get the sense that he thought he was done. And talent-wise, he ain't done by a damn stretch.
1: I think there are a lot of people that think that they're going to go win it this year, and then Stafford, McVay, and all these people are Donald, and everybody's retiring, and that's the next generation. So they were preparing for that. But you got to make sure you win it to get to the point where everybody
0: retires.
1: Win
0: it first, brother.
1: Win it first. Listen, I know it's bad radio, Bo Bishop, but I agree.
0: Like, he was so good.
1: So fun to watch. Their special teams unit is unfortunately atrocious.
0: Worse than the league.
1: And on a historic, like from an EPA standpoint, historic. And they were really bad last year, worse this year.
0: It's Bubba.
1: I'm done with Meavis. He's off ball my fantasy.
0: So are they.
1: Oh, they cut him?
0: That's right.
1: Yeah, they shouldn't. By the way, here's the thing that wasn't talked about when I watched the replay. He missed that kick way left.
0: Yeah, he did.
1: Rousseau blocked it, and Rousseau was over here.
0: Oh, he was. It was not going in.
1: No.
0: And I'm sure that's probably why they cut him today, because they're like, actually, he wasn't
1: making
0: it
1: anyway. And
0: he missed
1: a 50-yarder earlier.
0: Missed a 50-yarder earlier.
1: Meavis and Butthead, out of here.
0: I
1: need a new kicker.
0: I was a little surprised, honestly, that they didn't just go win it with a two-pointer.
1: I don't think they wanted to put it into one play when you're guaranteed both get possessions.
0: I get all of it. So, I'm just saying, Buffalo is on their heels.
1: I know. Here was the other stat.
2: I think I know
1: where you're going. Have not successfully converted a two-point conversion in like four seasons.
2: Yes.
1: They're 0 for
2: – they are the only
1: the worst.
2: Team.
1: Really?
0: Yeah,
1: they're the worst two-point conversion team in the league. They have not
2: considering
1: successfully
2: you've
1: won in like
2: got
1: four
2: McVay
1: seasons.
2: And, you can't
0: and I guess
2: convert
0: they
2: from...
0: didn't convert one earlier. They ran one and because when they made it 20-19 – they went for two, and they didn't get it.
1: And I'll say this,
0: Stafford actually got sacked.
1: He does happen to be on a couple of my fantasy teams, but that's not why I'm saying it. Kyren Williams is a very good player. Corum has, like, a little bit extra juice for them, I think, especially in the passing game. Like, he should be playing more. The drives that he was in, it was like,
0: yeah.
1: And then it was a little more plotting than, but he gets every now. But he was a good player at Michigan.
0: Very. Yeah, there must be something he's not doing in pass pro or something.
1: Well, I think they just love Kyren.
0: Maybe.
1: And why not? He's quite good.
0: Yeah, he's very good.
1: He's quite good also.
0: So
1: yeah, that was beautiful football.
0: Why

0: Did they stop playing offense on the last possession before the field goal was blocked? Why did they allow? Why would they like? Yeah, we're gonna a 45-yard field goal will do it with this guy who just missed one earlier.
1: I don't know. You what got Mevis over here who has missed. Believe me, Bo Bishop, I know this. He has missed kicks in just about every week.
0: He has.
1: So why would you rely on him? Just go ahead and you're dealing. Keep going.
2: You're
1: make it,
2: it
1: a chip shot. Make it an extra point.
0: I honestly think when it's as skittish as that, as that special teams unit is right now, just go get six. Just go.
1: Yeah.
0: What are you doing? Just go score. Like, go put six on the board. Let's get out of here.
1: Right.
0: Like, you're telling me you don't trust Stafford on four plays?
1: Oh, I trust
0: with
1: him.
0: Nakua and Adams and the rest of those tight ends? Like, come on.
1: Devontae Adams. Folks, Devontae Adams was drafted in 2014.
0: He was, yeah. Still looks great.
1: So was Mike Evans.
0: Still looks great.
1: Mike Evans. I didn't really realize what a dude he is. I mean, I knew he was a dude from a player standpoint. But in Tampa, maybe because he was in Tampa, there
0: was
1: because
0: he was in Tampa.
1: Now he's getting to talk, and you're getting to, I love him. The players all love him. What he did to Trevon Diggs
0: jacket.
1: Was great, even though, and then afterwards he's like, I didn't realize it was actually Trevon Diggs, but he's like, oh, it's Diggs. I know that guy.
0: I do know that guy. Yeah.
1: That's a
0: didn't,
1: great.
0: Didn't Diggs win Defensive Player of the Year?
1: Yeah, he had like 1 year where he had like that seven with picks with Dallas.
0: Yeah.
1: I mean, when he turns it around, he's like,
0: yeah,
1: who are you?
0: Who are you?
1: That's amazing.
0: Yeah, he's one of those guys. He's kind of a little bit. Now, the one difference is he did have the Brady stretch where he won the Super Bowl and had all that success. But if not for that, there was a little bit of a parallel. Like, if you can separate that for a second, pretend it didn't exist. A little bit of, like, Stafford playing his whole career
1: sure,
0: in Detroit. And then all of a sudden you go to L.A. and people are like, oh, this is what this guy is. And there's a little bit of that with Mike, even though they won a Super Bowl in Tampa, of like, oh, this is what happens when he's got a great quarterback and a great run game and other weapons
1: and
0: out there.
1: And with Kyle, too. Kyle's
0: yeah.
1: on.
0: Yeah. Yeah, that NFC West, man. One other thing on the Buffalo side of things. So there is nobody that Buffalo has at receiver to be feared.
1: Especially when DJ Moore is not in there.
0: But even then,
1: he
0: hasn't
1: done anything since
0: week one. And I know he's dealt with injuries, but like he hasn't anything in weeks. Why is there not somebody every time Josh Allen steps up ready to hit him? Why didn't they adjust to that?
1: You mean like a spy?
0: Yeah, a spy.
1: He's
0: just have somebody
1: ran for over 100 yards, dude.
0: Oh, about 80 in the fourth and overtime.
1: Oh, I know.
0: But like, why aren't you waiting? Why isn't somebody sitting at linebacker? Like, if it were us, like either Quincy or Carson, like
1: spy. Yeah,
0: you have to stay. Like he's there. He's staying, and. Because all this attention was on these outsides, and he would eat 20 yards every time.
1: Every time they played
0: it.
1: Man, he just ran.
0: He just ran.
1: Yeah.
0: And it's like, why did they not? I don't understand why they didn't spy him.
1: He is quite quick for a man of his size. Like, he gets up to speed.
0: Yes.
1: Really quickly. And it's quite fun to watch the way that he gets up to speed and goes. And they had one where he did a long run. Then the very next play, they did like a naked boot.
0: Yeah.
1: He picked up like another 20.
0: That was a sweet play, how he really sold that run.
1: Yeah.
0: And then he wheeled out. I was nervous, and obviously I picked them, so in the end I was kind of rooting for them just because of that. But at the same time, like, I was nervous any time they gave it to James Cook because I'm just like, is he going to put this damn thing on the ground?
1: Which was not, and he's had a great game other than that. He's a very good runner. I mean, very productive. I knew in the end when the Rams won the toss and didn't take the ball, which I know that's what you do now. I was like, I needed them to get the ball first to go for a touchdown.
0: Yeah.
1: You get a touchdown, then you stop.
0: Well, you
1: and
0: just
1: you
0: scored.
1: Win.
0: Just go right back out and
1: score.
0: Go handle your business.
1: Yeah, once Mevis was involved, I was like, get me out of here, Mevis. Hey, Mevis.
0: I do think the NFL should just use the college overtime instead of the full drive.
1: I think they're
0: the
1: worried about it
0: that.
1: For stats.
0: Just turn the stats off. It's fine. Nobody cares. Just turn the stats off.
1: I think people playing fantasy football would be like, well
0: they'd get used to it. Like, it would be fine. You would just say the game ends at regulation. That's it. Like, there are no overtime stats. Just turn it off. It's like a spigot.
1: Yeah.
0: It's done. And then you have it. Like, because it's way more efficient than the NFL model, especially if you're going to do every team gets the ball.
1: Yeah.
0: Then just give it to them on the 25.
1: Yeah.
0: Make them go for two in the second possession and then go. It's just quicker. It's cleaner. It's, you know.
1: It has a fun outcome.
0: You also don't get what happened with Washington Giants. You get resolution.
1: Yeah, like, resolution.
0: You will get it. It will happen. Just turn the stats off.
1: It's there must be a winner.
0: Yeah, that was beautiful.
1: It was so fun. And the,
0: it was great,
1: and
0: great
1: the Guardians
0: football.
1: Were fun. I used to love baseball. I mean, we had season tickets. I would go. I had game books where I'd keep score, and like mm-hmm. I loved it. And I think as the world has evolved and our entertainment options are there more now, 162 games of anything seems like an outrageous amount.
0: Yeah.
1: But playoff baseball has a certain juice when every pitch matters.
0: Yeah.
1: It is really fun. And there's a real palpable tension.
0: Especially if you have a dog in the fight.
1: Yeah.
0: Yeah, it's awesome.
1: And Jose Ramirez is fun. He is a great star and ambassador for Cleveland. And this team right now, it doesn't matter when they're down. So I tell everybody on the group chat, they're like, oh, no, we were going to lose. I'm like, no. This team likes to get down. And then they like to come back.
0: Baseball
1: Nate. It's like, everybody just relax. Just relax a little bit. We go homer. Now we're tied. Now we go nuts. We get it going on. You know, I thought an astute observation on one of my texts with Siciliano. I said, you know, most teams in Major League Baseball don't defend the double steal from first and second with two outs. They just let them go to second and third. And they defended it, and that allowed a ground ball to third base to end up scoring two runs for the Guardians, give them a little cushion at the end. And I said, you know, that was some baseball, Nate. It was a questionable decision there, Tampa.
0: Baseball, Nate, really in his bag.
1: Yeah. I also am like, it's funny. It's not even the same sport that we watch from a defensive standpoint. With the shifting and dudes hit ropes up the middle, but there's a guy there. Like,
0: it sucks.
1: It's,
0: that part sucks.
1: It's not baseball anymore. It used to be there was a first baseman, a second baseman, a shortstop, a third baseman. That's where they had to be.
0: Yeah, I wonder. I know that they did something with the shift, right, where you can't. You
1: can't have three across the bag. So they stand, like, right next to it. I mean.
0: Right. So I don't
1: even know if that's really made up sounded right, what it appears to be.
2: There's like lines of demarcation that they can't
0: jump in
2: cross
0: here,
2: anymore.
0: Kev.
2: Yeah, they can't cross lines.
0: I don't know what rules are what
1: for each position, or
2: basically for each position, because you used to see like them shift like almost every single infielder over to, like, let's say going towards right field because they know it's a left-handed hitter and he's gonna pull every single
1: time.
2: I feel
1: like he's a pro baseball player. Just be like, and hit it over. If there's nobody over there,
2: I know.
1: I feel like you should be able to hit a ground ball over there. You're a professional baseball player.
2: I know, but some of these hitters were not able to do that. They would literally leave the entire third baseline open to go opposite field, and guys couldn't beat the shift. So they
0: it's wild.
2: So they changed the rules on the shifts.
1: Hit it hard.
0: Yeah.
1: That's the part I don't enjoy, that it doesn't look, you know, like it used to, but nonetheless.
0: Less balls in play. I mean, all of those things. So a lot less.
1: Although the guards are, 14 hits?
0: Yeah, they got after it.
1: They're scoring. I think they're the highest scoring team in the postseason. Kevin, am I right about that?
2: One of them, I mean, especially since coming home, going to Chicago down 0-2. I mean, something just completely changed and something completely clicked with Jose. And it's so good to see, because that injury that he's dealt with all year has just never been able to overcome it. And now he is. And all he said was, he told Andre Knott that, I just need 2 weeks of good baseball and we can really do something. So,
0: awesome.
2: We're in the middle of it, I think.
0: So cool. Yeah, hopefully they get this done. And
1: Jose.
0: Do feel bad for my plucky little Dodgers. Like, Otani's got something wrong with this. They're down 0-2. Like, I mean, they can't catch a break.
1: They're down 0-2.
0: Can't catch a
1: break. To the Brew Crew. The
0: little Dodgers can't catch a break. I don't know.
1: And did they lose the first two at home?
0: No, it was in Milwaukee.
1: Milwaukee.
0: Which is has two. They had the first two home games at their place.
1: And they won.
0: Yeah. So there's
1: Paul Molitor.
0: Yep. Robin Yount. Yeah, those were the guys. Those were the guys on that.
1: Jim Gantner.
0: There was a Sega baseball system for the Sega Master System.
1: Yeah.
0: That was the very first baseball. It wasn't licensed by MLB, so they had team names but not
1: players.
0: And the Brewers were the best team by 100 miles, so clearly somebody from Wisconsin made the game.
1: That's awesome.
0: But, like, the leadoff hitter hit, his name was Kid, I'll never forget it. It just said Kid. And he hit, like, 385. The next guy, the cleanup guy's 399, like, just bombs left out of right. And they were Milwaukee. They had the colors of the Brewers, but they couldn't use the name.
1: Cecil Fielder, maybe.
0: Yeah, I don't know. Do you know if it is Brewers Guardians? I believe this is true. You would have two cities where the Edmund Fitzgerald was docked.
1: Fact.
0: Is that fact?
1: Fact.
0: How about it?
1: Well.
0: How about it? My buddy John Ubrakin wrote a hell of a book on the Edmund Fitzgerald.
1: I love that.
0: Yeah, great man. All right, there you go, kids. A couple of things from us, from Jordan Schultz. The Browns are signing running back Audric Estime off the Vikings practice squad for the 53-man roster. You probably remember that name from Notre Dame.
1: Yeah.
0: 508 career rushing yards, 130 receiving, 3 touchdowns to his career coming here as we look to buttress that running back room a little bit there. Anything to read into that?
1: Well, you know, Quinjon was spotted in a boot.
0: Yep.
1: He's a bigger back. That would say to me that they're just not 100% certain on what his status is going to be for this week.
0: All right. There you go. All right, we'll do a little risk versus reward with Mr. Zastadil coming up next. 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Dave Zastadil coming up next. 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

0: 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As we welcome in studio for a little risk versus reward, director of the Oswald Companies, our good buddy Dave Zastadil, as we check in with you, my friend. Yeah. Look, this was... I guess let's start here from a, because one of the key plays in this was a snap that wasn't handled and that kind of flipped the game, although the two, three plays before it didn't help. Just from a procedural standpoint and the idea of a kicking ball versus the game ball and punter hands and all of the things, because I've heard a lot of people, why does he wear gloves? Why does he, all these things? And I see you grinning already because we know why he doesn't, because it's that precise. We know that, but the audience does it. When you see a, how much of that is elements, how much of that is concentration, what do you make of it?
1: Well, the kicker ball typically is on a rainy days, and the ref, the K ref on the sideline, it's in a bag, right? Mm-hmm. So last minute, fourth down comes, he'll take it out of the bag, throw it in there. So, I mean, I wasn't there. It looked like it was raining pretty hard.
2: It was. I was there.
1: Yeah,
2: and indeed it was.
1: Yeah, and then you put the ball on the turf's wet, right? So it's not, I mean, you look at how many drops and fumbles there were in the game. So if you throw a bullet back 15 yards over, you know, guy's got to reach up, it's a tough catch. Mm-hmm. It's just an unfortunate play. I mean, yeah. Rex Senhara has been perfect since he's been here. I think the elements had a huge, huge part in that. On a dry day, does Corey Borges probably catch that? Probably.
2: Yeah.
1: Probably. You know, it wasn't anything that I think caused him to really jump up. But you combine the elements. Some punters back in the day would put a glove on their offhand.
2: Yeah.
1: You know, I'm sorry, not the hand, not the hand you drop the ball with, the offhand, right?
2: Yeah.
1: Just to get a grip. But then again, if it's raining that hard, that glove is going to get wet too. So it's unfortunate. I know Rex really well. We went to the same high school. I see him around of town. Nobody feels worse than him mm-hmm. than Corey. I mean, that's just our position.
2: Oh yeah.
1: The last thing you want to do is be in the news. As a specialist. When you're in the news, it's usually not a good thing. So I don't expect something like this to happen again, but it just was unfortunate.
0: You mentioned how not the drop hand. Explain for people to understand how precise that is.
1: Yeah, so, you know, I'm a lefty. So when I catch the ball, everything goes two hands. Your right hand comes off the ball to give you balance. And then that left hand, you want a really good grip. You know, sometimes with those gloves, they can get sticky. So you go to drop the ball stays in your hand a little longer. That drop is the most important thing for a punter. And you do it, the muscle memory is the same thing. You want the nose down and in just a little bit, because when you flex your foot's not flat, it's actually like this. Mm-hmm. So you want it down and in to hit that foot perfectly. If you have a glove on that, it's wet, it's slick, or it's grippy, that drop's going to be altered. That's why sometimes you see punters in terrible conditions or in cold get a grip on their other hand, but you still don't see that very often.
2: Mm-mm.
1: That's why Corey had that towel with him to make sure his hands were really dry as much as he could. It's just the force of that ball coming back on a wet day, reaching really high for it. It's a tough play.
2: And we saw with guys whose whole job is to catch the football.
0: Oh, yeah.
2: A spiral in those conditions obviously was tough. Now, this is a game that I think the Browns are going to think, you know, it shouldn't have come down to something like that. Kind of as you, from, you know, 80,000 feet when you looked at that game, what jumped out to you is, okay, this was good, but this has to be better if we want to be the team we want to be.
1: Yeah, I think in a game like that, you have to run the ball. All of us up here would agree with that. Mm-hmm. And then when you allow eight sacks, combined with not being able to run the ball, it's a tough day.
2: Yeah.
1: And then you combine with some key drops, everything just wasn't flowing the way we needed to flow. The Jets made plays early in the air. We dropped some balls. But when you're dropping back and you're running for your life and get eight sacks, that's a recipe for disaster. Now, the other problem was they fumbled the ball four times, right? Out of all of those, I believe we recovered one.
2: Mm-hmm.
1: Imagine, you know, I think Huntington had that ball at one point in his hands and then, you know, he
2: fell
1: on it. But that's the NFL. If you look at the games, you look at the Eagles game, they should kick the ball to the back of the end zone, right? That's one play that altered that game. And then I think there's other one with the Buffalo Bills. I mean, every game in the NFL comes down to one or two plays. And I think with the Browns game, we still had a chance to win the ball.
2: Yeah.
1: But there's also a couple plays. We get the ball on our what? Our own 45. We take 11, 12 seconds off the clock in three plays.
2: Mm-hmm. And then go backwards.
1: And go backwards.
2: You give them the ball at our 20.
1: Yeah.
2: So Geno Smith fumbling got them the ball on our 20, basically.
0: Yep.
2: 12 seconds, 13 seconds later.
1: Yeah.
2: Yeah, that's not ideal.
1: Yeah. No. But I think if you look at that game, There's so many what ifs that if he would have caught that, if he wouldn't have got a sack there, if we could have cut outside. I mean, that's the NFL. That's why coaches always say I got to watch the tape.
0: When you talk to just your friends in your personal life who are not former NFL players, and do you think that there is an understanding by the masses? And I'm talking about real football fans. I'm not talking about people who barely watch. I'm talking about people who watch a lot. How thin the margin is in the NFL. Mm-hmm. Yeah, there are outliers, right? There are teams that are nuts, and there are teams that are really, really bad. But to me, it feels like 5 to 27. It's what you said. It's a play here. Every game, it almost feels like it's that.
1: When I was here, Eric Mangini was a stat nut. That's what he did, right? Mm-hmm. So in team meetings, he would come up and he would play scenarios for the whole team to watch on situations. He would talk about what is the winning percentage in the history of the National Football League if you turn the ball over once, twice, three times in that differential. And he would go through all of those scenarios that made you in the crowd and in the audience go, holy cow. It comes down to turnovers. It comes down to execution. And it could be one or two plays that accumulate. Now, a coach will always tell you, we should never have been in that position. But you are.
2: Right.
1: And so for the fans to hear this, I mean, the most important thing is all of these coaches have these stats. They share that with the team. The team understands how critical two-minute drive is, right? And some of the times we used to see in the team meeting rooms, you have a minute 50 left with no timeouts. Quarterback throws a 3-yard pass in the middle of the field. You just wasted 30 seconds. Why would you do that, right?
2: Yep.
1: And those are taught. So I think the good thing is you're early in the season. There's a lot of really good tape, a lot of good teaching lessons to a pretty young team,
2: mm-hmm.
1: right? These are kids, the guys that have really never been in these situations, and you grow from those things. So I think for me the positive is you go through a game like that, but there's tremendous amount of learning that comes from it.
2: Mm-hmm. And it just feels like for the first time in a while, you could say, man, we actually have a lot of talent on this team.
1: Mm-hmm.
2: And that's why it makes a loss like that stings even more. We were probably the more talented team top to bottom there. They just – the elements affected them less than they affected us. And as you said, it was a couple plays. But to your point, you look at this week, there were a grand total of two games where it ended where the spread was over a touchdown, was more than a one-score game. Houston, 7.5 against Tennessee. Tampa was 8.5 underdogs to Dallas. And that was it. That's the whole list.
0: Yep.
2: You get games in, weren't the Buckeyes 37-point favorites?
0: Oh, yeah.
2: Yeah, I mean, this is a very tight league that's going to come down to a couple of plays or a couple of things. And some of it has to do with the officials. By the way, I can't believe we didn't talk about this yet. I want to get your take on this. So we've been saying, why can't they just buzz down and be like, oh, yeah, that was this, or oh, this wasn't that. Last night they did.
0: Turns out
2: they can. The whole game.
0: Turns out they can. They're I picked up on that, too. I don't know.
2: They're like,
0: that
2: wasn't an announcement. What was the big one? I don't know if it was a roughing the passer. Yeah,
0: it was a roughing on Stafford. Stafford wanted the penalty, and they're like, actually, we already checked. We buzzed in with New York. They're good. It's good.
2: What? Yeah, he wasn't hit up high. So, like,
0: by the way,
2: so then how do we not get the face mask on Deshaun Watson? They only do it for primetime games,
1: right? I didn't understand.
2: I was like, wait a second, this is everything we've been saying, and they did it. There were like four of them in this game.
0: I know. I don't know.
1: Yeah,
0: I noticed that too.
2: It's gotta be consistent, isn't it?
0: Get it right. How it should be, Dave. I mean, let's just get it quick.
2: Just get it right.
0: Get it right, get it quick.
1: Yeah, I mean, I don't know if you guys feel this way, but all the games I've seen so far, there has been some pretty big hits on the quarterbacks they haven't called.
2: Mm-hmm.
1: So I don't know if that's a league after last year come and say, hey, at some point you got to let these guys play. I get we want to protect the quarterback, but you're killing our team.
2: Yeah.
1: There has been some hits. I mean, I think even one of our players kind of looked like he hit the guy in the helmet, and he was okay. So, you know, refs aren't perfect, but I think that's why after every game these coaches send in about a handful of plays go, you got to learn from this, too.
2: Yeah.
1: This is a problem. This costs us the game.
2: Yeah, and you have, at the same time, you have the one where Mike Hall, Breece Hall's diving out of the way away from him, and they call that one. You have the one with the
0: – Bryce Young.
2: Yeah. Was it the Dolphins and the Chiefs?
0: It's the Dolphins and the Chiefs on Mahomes, which is crazy.
2: Like, what, do you want him to lay him down on a pillow?
1: The Sorensen and Hollywood Higgins.
2: That should have been buzzed down. Yeah, maybe we were talking about a banner here in 2020.
0: Yeah, so there's a ton of those things that happen. Here's kind of the way that I think you want to look at it if you're Todd Monken and you're this team. If you went back to August and said you're going to be 3-2 after this 5-game stretch, I think most people would sign up for that, would have taken it. So, yes, you feel like you should have maybe been 4-1, but at the same time, there's probably some things that happened in those other games that maybe it evens out a little bit. So from Todd's perspective and the successful coaches you've been around, when you suffer heartbreak like that, how do you refocus for a home game against the Ravens Sunday?
1: Well, I got to come in and look at the film and correct the mistakes. And I think what I think that game taught that staff, when you're in rainy conditions and it's downpour like that, as you saw, the Jets had nine people in the box a lot. Mm-hmm. And when you look at David Bailey, second-round pick, he had a breakout year. Are we isolating a tight end on him, right? Are we running plays in the backfield that are taking too long to develop, and we have an offensive line that maybe is one-on-one on an outside, you know, B-gap or something? That's a hard block to hold that long. Those are the type of games that you watch so much film and say, maybe these guys are put in a position that we got to change the way we're doing things. Maybe more misdirection, more motion. That's what film teaches you, and I can't really stress enough to the listeners on this call, when coaches say we got to watch the tape, it's huge in the NFL mm-hmm. because there's so many good teachings on that. And it's not like college where guys have to go to class and study and all that. That's all these guys do is watch film. So I think there's always games where you're like, okay, this was a rainy game, a downpour. We probably were going to run the ball most of the game, both sides, and the best defense, maybe the best running game is going to win. That's these kind of games. Mm-hmm. Special teams will play a big part of that. They're going to learn so much from that on what was wrong and what didn't work in the running game to be able to correct for Baltimore.
2: And they ran the ball better than us, and there it was. I'm with you, though. I think our tight ends are struggling in the run game, and we're using a lot of things where we're not blocking a defensive end, and those have led to really negative plays. So we're not, for whatever reason, we're not executing some of those things. So I think they have to kind of look back at the run game just from a schematic standpoint as well. But kind of the problem is everybody's like, oh, it's because we're a shotgun run team. Yeah, we're like the least effective under center run team in the NFL is also right now.
1: Yeah.
2: So,
1: It's funny. It was funny because I did a radio show every year. I got a guy did a radio show when I was in Baltimore when I played there. Every time the Browns and the Ravens play each other, he calls me do a quick radio show. So I did. It's funny because in Baltimore, their concern right now is their offensive line. Mm-hmm. And when I looked at the stats, they're number six in the NFL in rushing. Mm-hmm. So, you know, I'd be interested if I was in a coach, hey, what are they doing differently with kind of a banged up offensive line, a center that they don't know who they have, but Travis Henry's still getting, you know, top six in the league, right?
2: Yeah.
1: And they're scoring
2: 29
1: points. So that's what film does. That's what these good coaches will do. And the good thing is you're still 3-2.
2: Go ahead. I was just saying, to that point, you're still playing. If you win on Sunday, you're in first place in the AFC North, period, full stop, regardless of anything else.
1: Right. So, and go on the road and play Tennessee.
2: Yes, so we are very happy to be where we are right now.
1: Yeah, and if you look at us, I mean, I haven't spent too much time on the history of the Browns the last years, but I can tell you, I guarantee our home record is way better than it is on the road.
2: Yeah.
1: You know, and, you know, being undefeated at home now, you build on the momentum, the crowd helps us. This team traditionally has played so much better football at home. And against the Ravens, you're going to need it. I mean, they're scoring, what, 29.6 points a game mm-hmm. right now? Mm-hmm. So if you don't if you don't minimize that and keep it a close game, our offensive statistics aren't putting up 20, 25, 30 points. So as you can tell, the game plan's got to be keep the game close, win special teams, keep our defense off the field, long drives. That seems like this is the kind of time that's the game plan to beat the Ravens.
3: In all the years we've done this, I'm not sure if I've asked this. If I have before, I apologize. What was it like for you as a Cleveland kid playing for Baltimore?
1: That's a long story.
3: But it is.
1: Yeah, it was. I mean, when you're drafted, you're just happy to play.
3: Yeah, of course.
1: But it's cool because Ozzie Newsome called me.
3: Mm-hmm.
1: And I grew up going to Municipal Stadium as my dad and all my brother and all that. So that was an honor in itself. And when I got there, a lot of the staff members were still part of that 95 team. Bill Tessendorf, the trainer, was there since the early 70s. Mm-hmm. You had Ernest Biner as a running backs coach.
2: Oh, yeah.
1: You know, it just went on. Ed Carroll was the equipment guy. He was a legend in the business. So that was cool for me. But from my family's perspective, it was Ravens. I got to buy Ravens gear, you know.
3: Yeah.
1: But over time, I think what I learned about that organization, truthfully speaking, it was extremely well run from the top down at the time. I mean, I don't know what it is today, but back then it was a really highly respected organization. They brought the parents, the fans. I mean, they were tremendous. I still get things in the mail from them. Now it's different because they started the organization in 95, right?
2: Yep.
1: So the team hasn't had the history, but they still look out for the alumni. They invite us to a lot of things. It's just, unfortunately, I'm a Cleveland guy, so it's,
3: you
1: know, appreciate it, but, you know, give it to my little 2-year-old or second grader. You can wear this Baltimore stuff. I'm not wearing it.
2: Yeah. Absolutely not. Just, we got to go beat them on Sunday.
1: Right.
3: You had to be one of the few, like, that was, I mean, there were a lot of guys who were here as players and then went over there, but just in terms of, like, a Cleveland kid who lived through it.
1: Yeah, well, I think I'm one of the few people that can say I'm born and raised in Cleveland, always been a diehard Browns fan. I played for the old Browns and the new Browns.
2: Yeah.
1: That's a stat not a lot of people can say. And I still remember my uncle was a collector, and when I got drafted, he sent me a frame back when the team was transitioning. It said the Baltimore Browns, and it was still in, you know, orange and white and brown. They didn't know. And so the history of that was kind of cool. You know, I had a chance to really get to know Art Modell a little bit.
2: Mm-hmm.
1: I never talked to him about the move or anything, but when someone's, you know, paying you.
3: Sure,
1: you know,
3: you own the team.
1: And he, what I did talk to him, though, and people will agree, disagree on whatever the history was, but he always talked about Cleveland. Ironically, he's the owner of the Baltimore Ravens, but with me, he knew I was Cleveland. Talked about the memories, the team, and how he wanted to leave the legacy. So I found that a little bit, you know, commendable.
0: Yeah, such a unique spot. Great stuff as always, buddy. Good to see you here in studio, and really? Good luck this Saturday.
1: Thank you.
0: As well, you got big games, big games for everybody. We will do a little, what are we doing coming up next? After Further Review is coming your way next. You'll see Cleveland Browns Daily on 850 ESPN.
2: Oh, baby.
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0: 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Looking for Dr. Z's four biggest takeaways from the loss in New York, or rather in New Jersey, against New York on Sunday. Let's start it with number one, buddy.
1: After further review,
2: what can you say about the linebackers of the Cleveland Browns? I mean, Quincy Williams is playing at an unbelievable level. Goes back. Quincy Williams had been in 100 career games prior to the game on Sunday. And in those 100 career games, he had been a first-team All-Pro with the Jets. He had forced 10 fumbles in 100 career games. Well, in this game, he forced three of them. Three fumbles. He was everywhere, flying all over the field, doing anything and everything that this team needed. He now leads the NFL, by the way. Think about this. He had three forced fumbles in this game.
0: Yep.
2: He leads the NFL in forced fumbles. He did it all in one game.
0: All in one game.
2: He was incredible. Then you go and you say to yourself, okay, well, what about Carson Schwessinger? Carson Schwessinger is doing it again at an unbelievable level, and hopefully he's able to go this week. But the fact that his sack strip fumble comes after his ankle injury, in five games already, he's got 43 tackles, he's got a pass defense, he's got a forced fumble, he's got a sack, he's got three tackles for loss, he's got a couple of quarterback hits. I mean, these two guys are just stuffing the stat sheets, and it's awesome. Now, you are a little concerned because behind them there is no proven depth. There's depth. There's no proven depth. What will that look like in the event that you don't, and we don't want to imagine that against Lamar Jackson and Derrick Henry and the Baltimore Ravens, believe me. But what would that look like in the event that we did? Easton Mascarenhas-Arnold would step in, and we'd have to see how that goes. But those two right now are so good. Our linebacker room, I think our starting two linebackers is as good as any duo, are as good as any duo in the National Football League.
0: Next!
1: After further review,
2: Emmanuel McNeil Warren is starting to become a star in this defense. His snap counts are going up. He played 14 snaps in week one. He played 10 snaps in week two, 20 in week three, 36 in week four. And that was a game where he had a bunch of pass breakups and was driving on things. And then in week five, the Jets, another 30 snaps, 29 of them. He had a 92 grade from Pro Football Focus, one of the highest graded players in the league. He's got a 90 season grade. He has been really fun to watch, and it's cool to see the way that he has gotten involved in this and what he's been asked to do and how the role of what he's been asked to do has increased, and he's been spectacular. So you think about this rookie class now, Fano and KC and Denzel Boston and Emmanuel McNeil Warren, your top first four, not to mention Austin Barber, your first five picks, all contributing.
0: McNeil Warren is coming like a comet.
2: Like a comet. He moves at a different speed.
0: Yeah, the length, his ability to cover ground in a hurry. Oh, after further review, the birthday boy.
2: Happy birthday. Oh. Let's go, baby. Oh. Yes.
0: Look at the suit.
2: Look at him.
0: Come on.
2: Look at him.
0: Come on for the birthday boy.
2: How about it?
0: How about it indeed?
2: Well, how about it? That's great. Nice birthday boy walk by. Love to see it.
0: Next.
1: After further review,
2: the Browns' run game has just got to get better. And I don't know what it is, but when you look at things, and there are multiple ways that people go into this, I told you yesterday, 91% of Quinshon Judkins' yards in that game came after contact. Same as Braylon Allen, by the way. But they obviously got Braylon Allen a little bit further down the field, and he ran through a few more tackles, had an opportunity to do so. Our success rate right now as a running offense is one of the worst in the NFL. That's one of the things that they measure. That's a stat that they have, a Pro Football Reference, a lot of other places. Right now we are averaging a success rate. Quinshon, 41%. You got to be over 50% when you're running it. Rocket Sanders, 33% of his rushes have been successful. It just has to get better, and right now it is not. This team has not been able to get anything going, and right now we need to see better more yards before contact and then more yards after contact. That's the only way we're going to get this ground game going. That's on everybody right now.
3: Next.
1: After further review.
2: Some good and some bad with Isaiah Bond. When you watch the tape, he does what he shows you, right? This is a guy who gets open and makes big plays. Three catches, 74 yards, long of 30. All of his catches, I believe, went for over 20 yards in this game. But then there were the drops, and those drops were catastrophic drops in this game, unfortunately, for Isaiah Bond. But he gets open, and he gets open down the field, and he is a big play guy. He had two drops in this one. Obviously, he's got nine targets on the year. For people who think that this is a big epidemic with him, he had three drops all of last year. Mm-hmm. It's not. The conditions played a role, but if he can improve everything around being able to run and get open, which is a big part of it, believe me, but if he can improve the things around that and become a more complete receiver, he could be a gem, but there's a lot of work to do right there. But there is something about him that is tantalizing.
0: He gets open.
2: Down the field.
0: A lot.
2: Always.
0: Yeah, he does.
2: So every time he plays.
0: You just got to put the other stuff together, and then you're special.
2: Yes.
0: So it's going to be the little things for him that are going to have to kind of get that sorted out. 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
2: 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You, of course, are listening on 850 ESPN Cleveland. And today, Browns Daily is brought to you by the University Hospital Seidman Cancer Center. And this is one of the things we get to do every single year. And I think that if it helps one person, boy, we have more than done our jobs. But there's a lot of great, valuable information, because today I am joined by Dr. Ted Teknos, the president and scientific director of the UH Seidman Cancer Center. And Dr. Teknos, thank you so much for the time. And one of the things that I love is, we all knock on wood and try to stay healthy, is asking you, Are we still making a lot of progress here in this fight against cancer so that we can all stay healthy and happy and live our lives with the people we love?
1: Yeah, Nathan, it's so nice to see you again. And, you know, I look forward to this every year.
2: So do
1: I. This is really an important segment because, really, not only are we here to share good news that, you know, cancer survival rates have gone up substantially. And if you just look over the last 20 years, cancer survival has gone up by 30%. So that is a dramatic improvement. And so much of that is because of early detection and screening. So that's why this month is so important, and getting the word out to our listeners is critical, because the earlier you detect cancer, the more likely you are to cure it.
2: Man, this is our crucial catch month. The Browns are going to host their annual cancer awareness game against the Baltimore Ravens at Huntington Bank Field, presented by the UH Seidman Cancer Center. That will be on October the 18th. Multiple local and national partnerships, cancer survivors, family members, and caregivers will be celebrated for their courageous fight. And additionally, the game promotes cancer prevention and early detection to fight cancer and save lives. You've talked about it kind of there, but let's really get into it. How important it is to catch cancer early, and let's talk from a male perspective like myself. I've had my colonoscopy. I get the prostate checked all the time. Like, how important is that? And these are things that are easy. And sometimes we know a lot of people in our lives who are like, I don't want to go do that. I don't want to go get a colonoscopy. Please do it. Anybody who's listening, if you are of that age, you know, 45 years old, if you have no risk factors, please go get your colonoscopy. It's not that bad. I can tell you that. It's not that bad. You feel pretty good afterwards, and you're cleaned out. Your whole system's good to go. But why is it so important? And put it, if you can, in just real world terms, like if you catch it early, yeah, the chance you're going to be okay.
1: Absolutely. So, you know, in all cancer types, if you can catch them in the early stages, you can have near universal cure rates. So I think if you catch, you know, let's just focus on colon cancer.
2: Okay.
1: The beauty of colonoscopy, if we want to call it that, is beauty, that is, with the word colonoscopy.
2: Yes.
1: But what is really important about to realize about colonoscopies, yes, you can detect cancers early, but more importantly, you can prevent cancers. So, you know, most cancers or many cancers start as polyps,
2: yep,
1: benign polyps, which can then transform into malignancies. So not only does a colonoscopy allow you to catch a cancer early and have near universal cure rates, but it can detect pre-malignant polyps that can be removed at the time of colonoscopy and prevent you from ever having cancer at all. So that's why it's so crucially important.
2: And flip it, you know, to the lady side of things with breast cancer. I know that if, you know, you get it, if it's caught early, the 5-year survival rate's nearly 99%. And women start this screening at 40. They can visit uhhospitals.org/interceptcancer to learn more and schedule your screen. That's for both men and women. But why is it so important with breast cancer?
1: The same thing, you know, as you so eloquently mentioned, you know, if women are able to detect these cancers at pre-malignant or even early malignancy stages, it's a 99% cure rate. You know, you get rid of it, you don't have to worry about it, you don't have to have even additional therapies, which can be very difficult to continue on. So catching it early. And also the other reason it's important is, you know, women are being diagnosed earlier with breast cancer. So that's why it's important not to wait till later in that screening process.
2: Yeah.
1: And really start at 40. But if you have a family history, there are some indications for doing it even earlier.
2: Yeah. The best case scenario, right, is that they tell you you're good and come back in a few years. That's great. The worst case scenario is you've done this early and they say, hey, there's something here, but we can fix it. You know, unfortunately, there are people, and you probably run into this, and this is probably and I love why this initiative happens, but there are so many people that I know, and I'm sure that you know, who they don't want to go to the doctor because they don't want to get bad news. But if you go to the doctor and get the news at the time, it's not actually going to be all that bad of news. You have an opportunity to go on about your life.
1: Correct. And, you know, I think in no other cancer is that more evident than in lung cancer. So I think, you know, we didn't talk about lung cancer screening. So, you know, lung cancer screening is another really important test. It uses a low dose CT scanner. So individuals who have smoked in the past or are current smokers, and what we